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2: Cole, you take a shot?
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If you have somebody that you know deserves to be honored, put your hands in the air like this. 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

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We can do that? So, there we go. 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

0: love you.
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3: 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Mass must be.

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3: 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This

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6: Hi, and welcome to another episode of ECCB Connects, a program produced by the Eastern Caribbean Central Bank to share with you who we are, what we do, and how we serve you. As the Eastern Caribbean Currency Union navigates an era of unprecedented global shifts, the Eastern Caribbean Central Bank remains steadfast in its commitment to sustainable resilience. Central to this vision is our Big Push agenda, a strategic roadmap designed to accelerate economic growth and regional stability. We will sit down with Charlene Bodley, Chief Technical Advisor at the Caribbean Center for Renewable Energy and Energy Efficiency, SECRE, to discuss the work SECRE is doing to advance the energy revolution in the ECCU region. Thank you for staying with us. This episode will focus on the energy revolution, which is one of the theaters of transformation under the bank's Big Push agenda. Today, we sit with Charlene Bodley, energy specialist and engineer for over 15 years. She has been doing work on advancing sustainable development in small island developing states. Charlene, welcome to ECCB Connects.
7: Thank you, Patrice. It's certainly delightful to be here.
6: And we are excited to have you. One of the bank's main agenda under the Big Push, which is how can we double regional economies by 2030, is the energy revolution, and more specifically, energy transition. How do you see the correlation between doubling economies and the energy transition taking place?
7: It is certainly encouraging that the bank has acknowledged the equation that connects the energy revolution or energy sovereignty to economic sovereignty. Between 2016 and 2021, our region, the ECCU, is quoted as having an average amount of $444 million USD that goes towards the imports of fossil fuels annually. And that is equivalent to roughly 15.4% of our total imports. And so imagine a world in which we're able to decrease these numbers. That leaves so much fiscal room for us to grow our economies, as is the goal through the Big Push. Now, let's not run away from the fact that we are also faced with so many vagaries and so many external shocks, geopolitical. And so being able to move away from imported fossil fuels and to diversify how we produce energy through the decarbonization efforts in the region is critical to ensuring that we leave more fiscal space for economic growth. Secondly, imagine a world in which we have more stable electricity prices, and that is what we stand to gain by transitioning to indigenous renewable energy. And I refer to solar, wind, hydro, and even ocean technology. And while they're not commercially available, so to speak, we certainly must continue to explore that as an emerging technology. And in the Eastern Caribbean, in particular, geothermal single-handedly can completely transform our economic landscape, creating that level of economic sovereignty. Third, I would mention the ability to create new industries. When I think of geothermal, we've long classed geothermal as a solution for our electricity generation. However, there are so many other benefits that could come out of geothermal: direct heat use, so for desalination, for agriculture, for tourism. And some of it we're doing already, but outside of electricity generation, we can produce what we call green hydrogen that can directly fuel industries. Lastly, being able to transition away from the imported fossil fuels in a manner that allows us to double these small economies would require creating jobs. And that is an inherent benefit of a renewable energy transition, creating new job opportunities for our Caribbean people.
6: In your estimation, what would be some of these make or break factors to make this energy revolution a reality?
7: I'll start with a less spoken about one, and that is leadership, strong leadership and championship. You see, this revolution is quite a complex one involving several players, and you need strong leadership to establish that shared vision and to align these various players. So your utilities, governments, regulators, and even the private sector to that shared vision. Secondly, I would have to say strategic planning. So being able to plan, and a plan is it's not a panacea, obviously. Plans evolve, but imagine not having a plan, then you don't have direction. And so understanding what the transition might entail, both in terms of technology, but in terms of, you know, how will climate variability and vulnerability affect these mix of technologies that we're proposing for the long haul. I would also point out the enabling environment is so critical. Having modern, mature, and very robust policy direction that signals to investors that we are ready for renewable energy investments within our region. I would also mention financing, but not just financing in a broad sense. It's the right type of financing for our circumstances, our small economies are inherently vulnerable to climate, as I mentioned, and that makes its way into our fiscal space. And so being able to access concessional financing, blended financing is critical for our region. The next one I would mention would be human capital. We cannot run away from the fact that the transition cannot happen without the right workforce. So ensuring that we have the right folks in place in the right places to help with this transition.
6: Energy transition and resilience go hand in hand. Walk us through some of these initiatives and projects that SIQRI has been undertaking that ties into these two theaters of transformation.
7: We deliver to member states and support them in delivering their integrated resource and resilience plans. And just by the second R, you know that we're already including climate vulnerability into that process. But it also ensures that we deliver a least regret investment portfolio for countries. And that is where the resilience layer comes in. Which are the technologies that are more vulnerable to the very climate impacts that we're trying to avoid? So, you know, a solar farm being destroyed by a Category 5 hurricane is nothing that any government or private sector entity wants to deal with. Second, we include resilience in all of our CCRE programs and projects. One great example would be the SKN 100 project, and that is the acceleration of the decarbonization of the energy sector in St. Kitts and Nevis. We also have been involved in a project under an institutional arrangement with the OECS and World Bank, and that project is called the CGEP project, Caribbean Efficient and Green Energy in Buildings Project. And we are supporting through an institutional arrangement with the OECS and the World Bank. That project is being implemented in three countries, so St. Lucia, Grenada, and Guyana. And the aim here is to deliver energy retrofits, energy efficiency and renewable energy retrofits across 500 public buildings within these three countries. A critical component of this project is the update of our building codes. So when we speak of resilience, you know, how are we ensuring that energy measures make their way into our building codes, ensuring that we're building to sustain the climate impacts that we're faced with.
6: I know that you mentioned earlier that one of the must-haves for the energy transition is financing. Financing is also one of the reasons why persons tend to want to draw away from setting up, whether it is solar panels in their homes or their businesses, because of the upfront cost, so to speak. What are some of the innovative financing structures that are available that can assist with these challenges?
7: One structure we're looking at the CCRE and we're supporting is what we call an integrated utilities services model. And it might not be very popular among all for reasons that lead to the thought process on, well, does this eliminate the private sector? And it certainly does not. But it really is a model that allows the utility to be centric and to have that access to financing. And hopefully that is concessional financing. The utility then has a contractual arrangement with private sector. So that's where your contractors come in. So there's still room for the private sector. And so your customer, be it residential or commercial customer, has the opportunity to have these renewable energy technologies installed by the utility through the contractors without that upfront cost. So the utility takes on that upfront cost. The client now, or the customer, is able to repay that upfront cost through an on-bill mechanism. And one will ask, why the utility? Because the utility essentially already has access to that on-billing mechanism that the client can simply pay back that loan over time. So that really gives the best of both worlds. The client gets the technology, pays over time, the utility has a piece in the pie, and the private sector as well takes part.
6: That is extremely encouraging, especially for persons who might have some interest in setting up their own systems at home and or on their businesses. Charlene, as we wrap up this program, I'm going to give you the opportunity to provide some parting words on what we would have discussed today, and more specifically as to how linking resilience as well as the energy revolution can assist us with doubling our regional GDP.
7: We have a very complex task before us as we transition and transform our energy sector. And my parting words would simply be that we need to embrace the complexities, we need strong leadership, and we need to ensure that we're including resilience aspects into all programs and projects that will get us to that end result of a transformed energy sector. I know it is not perhaps our first move is not because this is an environmental benefit to us. It is really understanding the link between energy sovereignty and economic sovereignty.
6: Charlene, thank you for joining us here on ECCB Connects, and we wish you all of the best in your future endeavors.
7: Thank you so much. Thank you for having me, and I wish you the best as well.
6: we spoke about how the energy revolution can assist with the big push, that is, doubling our regional economy by 2030, and the make or break factors to turn this into a reality. We also discussed the work being done in the ECCU to advance energy revolution and the energy transition, and how it ties into resilience, which is another theater of transformation, as we continue to share with you who we are, what we do, and how we serve you. For updates and more information, follow ECCB Connects on social media or visit our website www.eccb-centralbank.org.

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listen. Low, listen, eh? You see this thing called relationship? A lot of funny thing does happen. All when you get married, thing does happen. 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

down Market Hill. So here we going on. We going and take a trip down Market Hill right now. Everybody right here, so we going down so. You understand? Job going down Market Hill. All you ready?

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2: 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Thank you for tuning in to Health 360, a production of the Ministry of Health. I am Health Promotion Officer Blossom Alexis Welsh. Smoking is widely recognized for its harmful effects on physical health, such as increasing the risk of cancer, heart disease, and respiratory conditions. However, its impact on mental health is often overlooked. Research shows that smoking and mental health are closely linked. Nicotine, the main drug in cigarettes, affects the brain by releasing chemicals like dopamine that create a feeling of pleasure. This is why smoking can make people feel relaxed, but for a short time. This effect doesn't last. When the nicotine wears off, people often feel more anxious, irritated, or even sad. These withdrawal symptoms can make someone want to smoke again just to feel normal. This creates a cycle where the person becomes dependent on smoking to manage their emotions. Over time, smoking can increase the risk of mental health problems such as depression, anxiety, and mood disorders. Studies have found that people who smoke are more likely to experience these issues compared to non-smokers. In fact, smoking can actually change the way the brain works, making it harder for a person to cope with stress and emotions.

0: emotions in a healthy way. People with serious mental health conditions like schizophrenia or bipolar disorder are much more likely to smoke than the general population. But smoking doesn't treat the root problem, often adds more health risks and makes recovery harder. However, quitting smoking can improve your mental health. Quitting gives the brain a chance to heal and helps break the cycle of addiction. While it can be difficult at first, especially because of withdrawal symptoms, there are things you can do to help you with the process. 1. Increase the time between smoking. 2. Reduce the number of cigarettes you smoke per day. 3. Avoid situations that will trigger a desire to smoke or vape. 4. Get support from family and friends. 5. Understand the benefits of not smoking or vaping. 6. Distract yourself, like read a book, listen to music, or watch TV. Let us work towards a smoke-free environment. Quitting smoking is one of the best things you can do, not just for your body or mind, but also for people around you. And that's it for this edition of Health 360. I am Blossom Alexis Welsh. Enjoy the rest of your day.
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0: Granny says snake does crawl quiet in tall grass. 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Keep your circle small, small. Can't even trust Peg Jones.
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0: $15 per glass. 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
6: It's a pleasure to be here, Shana. I'm so excited for this.
5: Great. And before we get into the discussion of this very big initiative, let's talk about something that we can all relate to. When people hear about renewable energy, it can sound a bit technical, but it's really simple. It's energy we get from things around us, like the sun, the wind, you know, the heat in the earth, even water, you know. And the best part about that is that it is clean, and it keeps coming, and it's ours. And for us in the Caribbean, where electricity bills can be high and hurricanes can just knock out power in an instant, finding better, more reliable sources of energy is becoming more and more important. For someone hearing about the Caribbean Resilient Renewable Energy Infrastructure Investment Facility, what exactly is this about?
6: Thank you, Shana. And I think that's the very first thing we should touch on. And it is important you looked at the natural, what is natural around us that we can actually tap into to help us improve our livelihoods. It's in the name. Just flipping that around, it's a financing facility, a fund that we've put together to support infrastructure investments in clean energy for the Caribbean. And we're starting with our Eastern Caribbean member states, who have been partnering and championing this alongside key partners like the World Bank. So for us across the Caribbean, we saw that, and we also experience where we're paying, like you said, some of the highest electricity prices in the world, being consumers and importers of energy. This facility can help us become producers, where the transition to clean energy, the benefits, I can call out three key ones that would be immediate when we look at sustainability, energy security and independence, climate resilience, one of some of the key things that affect us and we need to mobilize funding for. So here we have the Caribbean Renewable Energy Facility that is available to improve access to financing for renewable energy infrastructure development in our region.
5: Kiran, why is an initiative like this important for our region at this time?
6: Globally, we see there are policy shifts where the move away from fossil fuel, you know, there is that global movement. And in the region, we are importers. While we import, and there are some significant costs for us, when we talk about building back better, we need to be able to reduce those costs for our economies. 17% of our imports account for fuel imports, right? 17% of what we produce as a region goes towards paying those imports for us to be able to power our systems and economy. We can change that if we transition to renewable energy. So this initiative, one of the key barriers we've seen is that most of our member states, our transmission, our distribution network, our infrastructure is dated. It is critical now. Within the next 5 years, most would have to be replaced. I think above 50% in some of our countries. Why reinvest, put good money into bad decisions? We need to modernize right now. Get it right so that we can be sustainable in our practices and be more independent and achieve energy security by tapping into our own very natural resources. That is the key benefit, an immediate barrier we will address if we do that shift and get the necessary funding, which the facility is here to provide for.
5: Kiran, in 2025, there was a historic signing ceremony for this initiative. And fast forward to today, phase one is now active in three of our member countries, namely Grenada, St. Lucia, and St. Vincent and the Grenadines. What specific results can we expect to see?
6: Thank you, Shana, and I must take this time to congratulate our member states in getting the facility active. And with that achievement, as that during the last 2 months, October and November, it did take significant effort. So huge congratulations to them. And we see project management units are being activated, right? We also see an activation of the regional coordination unit as well. We will also see the risk mitigation fund and the instruments being launched. Once this happens, we will also see the commencement of grid investments very soon in those member states who would have selected what their priority investments are. So we're working along with the utility companies, the regulators for energy in those countries to get things in order in terms of the incentives, the frameworks, the projects, and that will be kickstarting very, very soon. The key benefit we're looking forward, which is a very first time, is for those countries coming together collectively, the aggregation of projects, standardization of processes to move things along very seamlessly. This will be a huge benefit to our member states.
5: Now, Kiran, people are interested in, you know, how initiatives like these affect their pockets. Could this eventually help to reduce energy costs for households and businesses?
6: Certainly. This is the whole objective of it, improving lives, transforming our region. Given that we're 90% reliant on fossil fuel imports, we'll be able to reduce our reliance, improve our energy security and resilience. So certainly immediate impact on our everyday pockets and lives. Beyond you and me, our businesses, their operations, the cost of it will be significantly reduced as well. And now we're only, these numbers I'm quoting, by tripling from 10 to 12 megawatts. Well, we're at least 34 megawatts. Now we're adding an additional 65 megawatts for the projects that have been identified for three countries. Imagine bringing on all of our eight ECU member states and even the broader Caribbean region in future phases. That can significantly improve on how much we produce within. And we do have sufficient sources to produce what we need for our economies.
5: Interesting. Kieran, this initiative sounds like it aligns with the ideals of the governor's big push. And we know that is a call that he made to, you know, see how we could double the size of the economies of our member countries within the next decade.
6: Certainly, it does fit into our thrust for transformation. And if we are to double our economies, what we produce, that means our needs will soar. Energy demand will soar. Do we keep importing? No. It will be a huge benefit if we're actually producing what we need. It's more sustainable. This will bring about significant fiscal savings. When we did some modeling, see what the numbers could look like if we increased it from 34 megawatts across the region to like bringing in full capacity, because some of our member states have actually made announced targets to move to 100% renewable energy within the next 5 or 10 years. So this is important for the big push for us to be able to finance our development and to power our development by producing our own energy. Energy security, energy independence is critical for us to achieve sustainability and resilience.
5: Kieran, thank you very much for sharing these insights and helping us to better understand how this important facility will support cleaner, more reliable energy across the Eastern Caribbean Currency Union.
6: Thank you, Shanna, and thank you for having us here. This certainly improves the visibility of the work that we're doing in the region, very important work, and definitely ties into the ECCB's big push agenda, where it is critical that we prepare ourselves to be able to deliver on those promises and that challenge, of course.
5: ECCB Connects. We shared with you insights on the Caribbean Resilient Renewable Energy Infrastructure Investment Facility. As the ECCB continues to champion innovation, we look forward to the positive impact this initiative will bring to the countries of the Eastern Caribbean Currency Union.

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3: So this is the story of how I lost my good job in the bank. 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So I still home. 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
1: 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And plan for what to do after the storm passes. 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

0: 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One of the best ways to help fight virus is to boost your immunity. 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
1: 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We feature the many moods of groovy soca.